0: The vibrant reception reflected the strong cultural and people-to-people ties between India and France. Our correspondent has the details.
1: Prime Minister Narendra Modi will today join French President Emmanuel Macron for the inauguration of Bharat Innovates at the Palais des Expositions in Nice. The event will showcase India's startup and innovation ecosystem with around 120 Indian startups presenting innovations to global investors and technology leaders. Following the event, Prime Minister Modi and President Macron will hold bilateral talks at Villa Kirlos. The meeting will be the first since India and France elevated their ties to a special global strategic partnership earlier this year. The two leaders are expected to discuss cooperation in defense, technology, trade and innovation, besides exchanging views on key regional and global development. The Prime Minister will later depart for Slovakia for the second leg of his visit. This is Shailesh Menon for Akashvani News, Nice, France.
0: Indian Ambassador to Slovakia Apurva Srivastav said that Prime Minister Narendra Modi's visit to Slovakia would open new avenues of cooperation between the two countries and help deepen economic ties. She was speaking to Akashvani.

0: correspondent in Bratislava, Slovakia.
1: So the visit of Prime Minister to Slovakia is going to be a historical one because this will be the first ever visit by any Indian Prime Minister to Slovakia. So we are all looking forward for this visit, and this is likely to enhance not only the political relations but also deepen economic engagements and open new avenues for cooperation in various sectors like defense, clean technologies, cybersecurity, tourism and people-to-people contact.
0: The White House has said that US President Donald Trump will meet Prime Minister Narendra Modi and other world leaders during next week's G7 summit in France. A senior administration official said discussions are expected to focus on economic growth, supply chains, artificial intelligence, investment partnerships, and a range of global security challenges. Indian Space Research Organization Chairman V. Narayanan has informed that they have collaborated with the Department of Atomic Energy to develop an advanced artificial heating system that can protect lunar lander from the freezing weather of the moon. Addressing the CSIR RISE conclave in Bengaluru, ISRO chief explained that Chandrayaan 3 lander Vikram, fueled by solar energy, operated only for 14 days on moon. ISRO will now work with Atomic Energy Department to develop a lunar lander that can survive on the moon for up to 200 days. This is Akashvani giving you the news. For quick news updates round the clock, follow us on our X handle at AIR News Alerts. And for details of stories and more, log on to our website www.newsonair.gov.in and download News on AIR app. The India Meteorological Department has forecast heavy rainfall over parts of the northeastern region, Andaman and Nicobar Islands, Kerala, Mahi, Odisha, Tamil Nadu, Puducherry and Karaikal today. Conditions are favourable for the further advance of southwest monsoon into some more parts of Karnataka, Telangana, Andhra Pradesh, additional parts of Odisha and parts of Chhattisgarh during the next 2 to 3 days. India has undergone a remarkable transformation driven by the principles of Sabka Saath, Sabka Vikas, Sabka Vishwas and Sabka Prayas under the visionary leadership of Prime Minister Narendra Modi in the last 12 years. During this period, the Modi government carried out many flagship initiatives for the welfare and empowerment of the poor, farmers, women and youth. Akashwani News brings you a special feature, 12 Saal, Vishwas Ke, Vikas Ke, Jan Kalyan Ke. Today, we focus on the steps taken by the government to bring ease of living in the lives of the country's citizens.
2: Twelve years of reforms have become 12 years of trust. Whether it is GST, faceless tax or Digital India, every step has made citizens feel that they too are nation builders. Comprehensive revisions to income, tax slabs and rates in the Union Budget 25-26 have been designed to benefit all taxpayers. No income tax is payable under the new tax regime on an annual income of up to 12 lakh rupees. 88% of taxpayers earn up to 12 lakh rupees and are receiving direct benefits. The number of income tax filers rose from 6.9 crores in the financial year 2022 to 9.2 crores in financial year 2025. Next generation GST has simplified taxation and made life easier for citizens. The tax structure is now primarily based on 5% and 18% slabs, resulting in a broader taxpayer base. GST collections reached 2.42 lakh crore rupees in April this year, the highest level ever recorded. Talking to Akashwani News, film producer and distributor Samir Dixit said GST reforms are one of the biggest policy decisions of this government.
3: The GST has completed 10 years and now we have got a very better structure of GST for the all services and products. And as far as the film production and the other things are concerned, so that way now the GST is becoming more and more the user friendly and it is fully online. It's a good and simple tax and that is now it is happening.
2: Narendra Modi government has embraced digital technology and has leveraged this technology within both the realms of politics and policy making. 5G services have reached 99.6% of the country's districts in just 22 months. The cost of internet data has dropped by 97.07%, making internet more affordable and accessible. 7.22 lakh kilometers of optical fiber cable have been laid under BharatNet scheme. India is poised to become a global leader in 6G technology. The goal is to contribute approximately 10% to global pay remittance related to 6G. Talking to Akashwani News, Mahendra Tiwari, CEO of Ethernet,

0: Express said Digital India is helping people living in remote areas and people who are at the bottom of the pyramid.
1: Digital India is going to shape up the country of ours. This paradigm shift is truly worth appreciating. The initiative like BharatNet, which is being complemented by the infrastructure which is being created by telcos or the infra providers, is something which is going to surely pave path for a glorious future of India.
0: Over the past 12 years, NDA government has envisioned the nation's dreams on a grand scale and worked to ensure saturation of programs designed to enhance public amenities. Ease of living is no longer just a phrase, it has become the government's guiding mantra. Suparna Saikia, Akashwani News, Delhi.
2: U.S. President Donald Trump has said a deal to end the war with Iran will be signed today and the strategic Strait of Hormuz will be open to all immediately afterwards. He made this announcement on a social media post. At the same time, Trump kept the threat of fresh attacks dangling if the deal failed to pan out as expected. He said, hopefully this process will work out. If it doesn't, they have the ultimate alternative. The U.S. president also contrasted the proposed agreement with the 2015 Joint Comprehensive Plan of Action. Meanwhile, Iran's foreign ministry spokesperson Ismail Baghai has said the signing of any agreement is unlikely to take place immediately, stating that it will not happen today and may take place in the coming days. Iranian authorities have announced a schedule for the farewell, procession and burial ceremonies of the late Supreme Leader Ayatollah Ali Khamenei. According to Iran's news agency, farewell ceremonies for the late Khamenei will be held on July 4th and 5th at Imam Khomeini prayer grounds in Tehran. He will be buried at the holy shrine of Imam Reza in Mashhad on July 9th. On to sports. In men's cricket, India defeated Afghanistan by 7 wickets in a rain-affected first one-day international of the three-match series in Dharamshala, Himachal Pradesh last night. Chasing 195 runs, India overhauled the target in 22.5 overs. Indian skipper Shubman Gill scored unbeaten 84 of 66 balls. Earlier put into bat, Afghanistan were bowled out for 194 in 24.5 overs. Shubman Gill was adjudged player of the match. In the ICC Women's T20 World Cup, India will begin their campaign against arch-rivals Pakistan in Group A fixture at Edgbaston in Birmingham today. The match will start at 7 p.m. Indian Standard Time. India holds a strong record against Pakistan in Women's T20 Internationals, winning 13 of their 16 encounters. The Ministry of Ayush, in collaboration with Morarji Desai National Institute of Yoga and Habilt, organized a landmark global online yoga session this morning as part of the celebrations leading up to the International Day of Yoga. The event, which witnessed participation from more than 130 countries, was held with an aim to create a new Guinness World Record for the most viewers on a YouTube live yoga stream. And now, for a look at today's newspapers, it's over to Tanvi Khurana.
3: Thank you, Shagun. Trump-Modi meeting on cards, PM lands in France, reads a headline in Hindustan Times, while the Economic Times reports Modi-Macron to inaugurate Bharat Innovates today, the event to help deep tech startups attract knowledge partnerships and funds. India flays lethal action on mariners. Jaishankar raises issue with Rubio, who warns against violations in Hormuz. Headlines The Pioneer. Lieutenant General Dheeraj Seth appointed next army chief. Will assume office on 30th of June, informs the Statesman. Rajnath praises rise in women's strength in IAF. Indian Air Force sees the commissioning of its first batch of women officers. Defence Minister says Operation Sindoor showed the forces capability to destroy enemy infrastructure with precision, cites the Hindu. Hindustan Times informs Anthropic has disabled its two most powerful AI models, Fable 5 and Mythos 5, on a US government order under the headline in a first, AI model pulled offline after US government intervenes. FSSAI bans use of pins, metallic wires in food packaging, reads a front page story in the Times of India. The FIFA World Cup 2026 may be attracting over 5 million strong live audience, but match attendees from India to be only about 30,000, far less than previous edition in 2022. High average costs, travel hurdles, results in tepid interest from Indian travellers, writes the Financial Express. And finally, in a piece titled Fashion to Furnace, some luxe gold watches fail the test of time, the Economic Times writes,

0: achieved a lot with our hard infrastructure. I do think soft infrastructure is more challenging and we need to be more patient. But I believe that there has been a step up with the use of technology, with the use of mission mode, with the focus on KPIs, with the state generally developing certain muscle, this translational muscle, that I do think that it's been a game changer in the last decade.
1: Ashish, you know, you mentioned SIPs is so true because now almost every PIN code is covered by the State Bank of India Mutual Fund. So that tells you how big the footprint has become. Based on all these examples that we discussed, what is your sense about how India has grown capacity of the state or the administrative capacity?
0: Yeah, so obviously when people look at state, they tend to think of the elite services. And I think that's fine. But really what we need to look at, in my mind, is the people at mid-level and lower levels in state capacity. So if we take something like education, it has the largest base of government employees because school system is very large. We have 10.5 lakh government schools. And the reason why it's harder than, say, doing rural roads or rural electricity, at the front line, we have almost 60 lakh government school teachers. And nothing will really change in terms of outcomes unless the classroom transaction changes. So I think the hard part of this soft infrastructure is that you have to work through people. And we don't recruit that many more teachers anymore because we have achieved a fairly good pupil-teacher ratio. With our demographics now, you know, yes, we are growing a little bit in secondary school as enrollment increases. But in primary school, actually, enrollment peaked a while back. It's actually declining now as the number of births has come down over the last few years. So I think we will have to do whatever we will do with the current stock of people. The churn rate is only about 3-4%. So it's not like you can get a new breed of people. With the current set of people, how do we achieve better outcomes? That is the challenge. And I think that's a slow process. So unlike building a road, which can happen faster, I think we have to realize that this is a slow moving indicator. It'll take 10 years, 15 years to achieve the outcomes. But with a mission like Nipun Bharat, I have seen that this has already started to lead to changes on the ground in terms of teachers realizing the importance of foundational learning, teachers starting to use daily lesson plans, teachers starting to do a weekly formative assessment, teachers starting to identify the bottom half of children and see what remediation can be done to help them improve, teachers understanding the goals very clearly. I think these are big changes we have seen in the last 5 years. But even as we rolled them out in states like Uttar Pradesh, we did a great job. You found even after 5 years, there's only about 60-70% compliance because not every teacher will come on board. You know, it's a bell curve. You get the early adopters, then the others do it, then some don't. So it's hard work and you have to be patient. And so I'm very glad that government now is looking at Nipun Bharat 2.0 because government has realized that, you know, in 5 years, it's not like we're going to solve the problem. It'll need 15 years of hard work to actually make this happen at scale. So because human beings are involved at the last mile, education, health, livelihood, these are much more complicated than the hard infrastructure.
1: In fact, your foundation has worked very closely on this Nipun policy. So tell me, based on that experience, is this replicable across the country? Uttar Pradesh is the first test case for this.
0: Yes. So actually in Uttar Pradesh, when we went meet the Chief Minister, he immediately said Bunyadi Shiksha is important. They already had something called Kayakalp, which was to improve the school infrastructure. So they were doing a good job. But then they started something called Mission Prerna. And this is pre-COVID. And Chief Minister himself agreed to certain goals, very clear goals on oral reading fluency. Children need to read 35 words per minute in class 2 and 60 words per minute in class 3. Very clear goal was communicated to all teachers. Chief Minister took this document and made him line up all the officials. And unhone kaha ki hum shapath lete hain, you know, we will achieve these goals. So he got the whole system aligned, put a very good officer for Mission Prerna, who was there for 4 years, so there was stability. And, you know, they have seen dramatic improvement. If you look at Parakh, which is government-runs National Achievement Survey, or you look at even ASAR, which is a third-party survey, Uttar Pradesh is the most improved state and at very large scale. So they started earlier. Then Madhya Pradesh launched Mission Ankur, Haryana launched, and then after NEP, the Honorable Prime Minister decided to make it a national mission and launch Nipun Bharat. We then started to support 11 states with this mission. And as I said, we've seen the change is

0: gradual, but we have seen real change on the ground with Nipun Bharat and the improvement. Our foundational literacy was so bad, you know, if you look at it 6 years ago. World Bank publishes this learning poverty report in terms of percentage of children at the end of class 5 who can't read class 3 text. And basically, if you've missed the bus, you missed it permanent, because the curriculum by then assumes that you have to read. So 55%. And sub-Saharan Africa is much worse. But if you looked at countries like China, they were at 15%. Developed world is in single digits. So India has a long journey. And normally countries are improving at the rate of 0.7 percentage points per year. So if India had to follow the normal trajectory, even in a decade, we would get from 55 to 48% of children. I think because we started Nipun Bharat, we are attempting to bend the curve. It's called bending the Preston curve. And I think we can do it much faster. I believe we'll go from 55 down to 25. It may take 15 years, but it'll be much faster than any other country has done it before.
1: The final thought that based on the last 12 years, based on your own experiences, very short response as to how do you, is the cup half full or half empty?
0: I'm in the half full camp. I think that we are poised to do great things as a country, both economically and also on the development side. I can tell you that when I travel across the world, I mean, some countries already have done a much better job. They started earlier, like China on human development has, and economically also they did better. Vietnam, I think, really prioritized human development early on, much before India did. So we may have started doing it more recently, but they have been doing it for 30, 40, 50 years. I think the communist system brought this focus on basic health, basic education very early on. So I think that we've started on the journey. As I said, the hard infrastructure part, we have the formula. On the soft infrastructure part, we are developing the formula and we need the patience. I think with slow moving indicators, nobody has taken an education system from poor to fair to good to great and lagaud a chalang and done it even in one decade. It's a journey. Even from poor to fair is a decade, 15-year journey. Then you get to the fair level and you go to good. That's another 10, 15-year journey. Even in Singapore, when they went from good to great, was a 20-year journey. So I think in this, the problem is political cycles are shorter. Mm-hmm. So you need leaders who have the confidence to back something for a longer period of time, because you may not see immediate wins like you see when a road is constructed or when water comes to a home. You do see certain, so what we also realize, because obviously politicians want to show a win, like say with reading, reading is a very hard task. So to improve reading at scale where every child can read with meaning will be impossible in 5 years. But we see that, look, about 30% of children couldn't even read letters. Can't we solve that problem in 5 years? Of course we can. We can do that. Can we at least show that the child can start to read basic text in front of their parent a little bit better than they were doing before? Of course we can. So I think we have to pick a ladder of metrics, I call it. The eventual goal may be hard, but then there are these things behind, you know, which are easier to achieve and you can show. And they are, it's part of the ladder of progress. So I think that's very important in order to keep the political salience high behind these issues.
1: Unfortunately, we are out of time. Thank you so much for speaking to us, Ashish.
0: My pleasure. Thank you for having me.
2: In the special series, 12 Saal Vishwas Ke Vikas Ke Jan Kalyan Ke, you are listening to an interview with Ashish Dhawan, founder and CEO of Convergence Foundation. The interviewer was Anil Padmanabhan, journalist. This program is also available on our YouTube channel, News on AIR Official.

0: General talks at historic Villa Carolus at Nice in France. The discussions between two sides focused on expanding the special global strategic partnership between two countries across key sectors including defense, technology and trade. Prime Minister Modi was accompanied by the National Security Advisor Ajit Doval, External Affairs Minister S. Jaishankar, Foreign Secretary Vikram Misri and senior officials. President Macron was accompanied by French Minister for Europe and Foreign Affairs Jean-Noël Barrot and other senior officials. The two leaders also interacted during a walk-and-talk session at Villa Carolus. Earlier, Prime Minister Modi and French President Macron jointly inaugurated Bharat Innovates event at Palais des Expositions at Nice in France today. The landmark initiative showcases India's rapidly expanding innovation and startup ecosystem. The flagship event being held under the India-France Year of Innovation brings together over 120 Indian startups and leading investors, technology leaders, and premier educational institutions from across the globe. It features innovations across 13 key sectors, including advanced computing, semiconductors, artificial intelligence, clean energy, and others. Speaking on the occasion, Prime Minister Modi highlighted India's startup revolution by saying that the country's youth are developing solutions for global challenges in a number of areas.
1: आज भारत में एक स्टार्टअप रिवॉल्यूशन हो रहा है इस रिवॉल्यूशन में भारत का नौजवान एक नए माइंडसेट के साथ मानवता के हित में समस्याओं के समाधान ढूंढ रहा है और हमारे नौजवानों के वर्ल्ड क्लास सॉल्यूशंस को ग्लोबल स्टेज पर लाने का माध्यम ही है भारत इनोवेट्स.
0: Highlighting the strength of India-France ties, Mr. Modi said, while many nations engage in trade and strategic cooperation, only a few relationships are guided by a shared vision as well as common interests.
1: दुनिया में अलग अलग देश एक दूसरे के साथ व्यापार करते हैं अलग अलग देशों के बीच स्ट्रेटेजिक पार्टनरशिप भी होती है लेकिन कुछ रिलेशंस ऐसे होते हैं जो शेयर्ड इंटरेस्ट के साथ साथ शेयर्ड विजन से भी ड्राइव होते हैं भारत और फ्रांस का रिश्ता कुछ ऐसा ही है.
0: Addressing the gathering, French President Macron praised India's emergence as a global innovation powerhouse and said the question today is no longer whether India is innovating, but who will innovate with India.
2: A country with 1.4 billion inhabitants, a country who pays on know-how and research, knowledge and training as many engineers as Europe and the US combined, more than 1 million per year. So in every respect, a country with research, innovations and frontier models is spearheading global innovation.
0: The French president also lauded India's achievements, including Chandrayaan mission, as examples of India's technological excellence.
2: With the Chandrayaan 3 mission in July 2023 that allowed the very first moon landing on the south pole of the moon that was led in record time by ISRO with cost, with record cost, is demonstrations in terms of strength, innovation, but also in terms of implementations at the industrial level and something that is very concrete. And this has to lead many countries of the world to see India how it's like today. Not only a country full of contractors, no, it's a country of innovation.
0: Speaking at the event, Union Commerce and Industry Minister Piyush Goyal said India is emerging as a trusted and reliable partner at a time of global geopolitical and technological transformation.
3: The world seeks trusted and reliable partners, and that is what India brings to the table. We bring the energy of the world's youngest large nation, the finest talent pool available, and a scale that few can match.
0: Following the inauguration, Prime Minister Modi and President Macron visited the exhibition and interacted with startup founders, researchers and investors participating in the event. Prime Minister Narendra Modi will arrive in Slovakia later tonight, marking the first ever visit by an Indian Prime Minister to the country. During his two-day visit, Mr. Modi will meet Slovakian President Peter Pellegrini and hold talks with Slovakian Prime Minister Robert Fico in Bratislava. We have more from our correspondent.
4: A ceremonial welcome will be accorded to the Prime Minister on Monday morning. Sri Narendra Modi will meet President Pellegrini and Prime Minister Fico during the visit. The Indian diaspora in Slovak Republic is highly excited about the maiden visit of an Indian Prime Minister to the country. Smithy M. Palluruthi, Akashvani News from Bratislava in Slovakia.

0: Czech Republic.
1: Union Science and Technology Minister Dr. Jitendra Singh today said India's space economy is poised to grow from the current $8 to $9 billion to nearly $40 to $45 billion over the next decade. Addressing a press conference in New Delhi, the minister said this growth is driven by policy reforms, growing private participation, and a rapidly expanding innovation ecosystem. Our correspondent has filed this report.
2: Programs such as Swachh Bharat, Digital India, Digital Health, Deep Ocean Mission, and Gaganyaan have helped position science and innovation at center of India's development journey. Missions such as Chandrayaan 3 have transformed space science into a subject of widespread public interest, creating unprecedented awareness and engagement among citizens across the country. India's growing capabilities in frontier sectors such as space, atomic energy, and advanced technologies have strengthened the country's global standing. With Suparna Sekia, Ishani Yadav, Akashwani News, Delhi.
1: So, National Testing Agency NTA has released the admit cards for the NEET UG re-examination for admission to undergraduate medical courses. Candidates can download their admit cards from NTA's official website, neet.nta.nic.in. The re-examination is scheduled to be held on the 21st of this month from 2 p.m. to 5:15 p.m. NTA has advised the candidates that they should verify their bank account details for refund before downloading the admit card. In Maharashtra, 8 devotees, including children, died after a pickup vehicle carrying them fell into a roadside well in Solapur district this afternoon. 5 injured were shifted to Pandharpur for treatment. An investigation has been launched into the incident. Maharashtra Chief Minister Devendra Fadnavis expressed grief at the tragic accident. He also announced an ex gratia of 5 lakh rupees to the families of those who died in the accident. This is Akashwani giving you the news. For quick news updates around the clock, follow us on our X handle at AIR News Alerts. And for details of these stories and more, log on to our website newsonair.gov.in and download the News on AIR app. Welcome back to the News at 9. India has undergone a remarkable transformation driven by the principles of Sabka Saath, Sabka Vikas, Sabka Vishwas and Sabka Prayas under the visionary leadership of Prime Minister Narendra Modi in the last 12 years. Akashwani News brings you a special feature on 12 Saal Vishwas Ke, Vikas Ke, Jan Kalyan Ke. Today we focus on the steps taken by the government to bring ease of living in the lives of the country's citizens. A report.
3: Twelve years of reforms have become 12 years of trust. Whether it is GST, faceless tax, or Digital India, every step has made citizens feel that they too are nation builders. Comprehensive revisions to income, tax slabs, and rates in the Union Budget 25-26 have been designed to benefit all taxpayers. Next generation GST has simplified taxation and made life easier for citizens. Talking to Akashwani News, film producer and distributor Samir Dixit said GST reforms are one of the biggest policy decisions of this government.
4: The GST has completed 10 years and now we have got a very better structure of GST for the all services and product. And as far as the film production and the other things are concerned, so that way now the GST becoming more the user friendly and it is fully online. It's a good and simple tax and that is now it is happening.
3: Narendra Modi government has embraced digital technology and has leveraged this technology within both the realms of politics and policy making. India is poised to become a global leader in 6G technology. The goal is to contribute approximately 10% to global patents related to 6G. Talking to Akashwani News, Mahendra Tiwari, CEO of Ethernet Express, said Digital India is helping people living in remote areas and people who are at the bottom of the pyramid.
5: Digital India is going to shape up the country of ours. This paradigm shift is truly worth appreciating. The initiative like BharatNet, which is being complemented by the infrastructure which is being created by Telco, or the infra providers is something which is going to surely pave path for a glorious future of India.
3: Over the past 12 years, NDA government has envisioned the nation's dreams on a grand scale and worked to ensure saturation of programs designed to enhance public amenities. Ease of living is no longer just a phrase, it has become the government's guiding mantra. Suparna Saikya, Akashwani News, Delhi.
1: Indian Embassy in Oman has said that all 14 Indian crew members from the Indian flag mechanized sailing vessel Virat 1 have been rescued. The vessel had suffered an engine failure off the coast of Oman. The embassy said that the crew members are safe and in good health and are on board another vessel MV Jabal Ali 9.

0: fine. The embassy added that the crew members are being headed to Mumbai. Indian Embassy in Muscat, Oman today said it remains in active coordination with local Omani authorities, port officials and the shipping company regarding Indian national Nishant Urthanathan, who died on board MT Celestial due to medical conditions. The embassy said that the vessel is expected to berth soon at Duckham Port and necessary arrangements have been made for prompt recovery of the mortal remains from the vessel. The mission is in touch with the family and facilitating all formalities for the earliest repatriation of the mortal remains to India. Rebel TMC MPs met Lok Sabha Speaker Om Birla at his residence in Delhi today amid ongoing tussle in the Trinamool Congress. The TMC leaders include Kakoli Ghosh, Sayuni Ghosh, Mala Roy and Shatabdi Roy. Earlier, they had met BJP leader and Union Minister Bhupendra Yadav. Meanwhile, TMC MPs Kirti Azad and Sagarika Ghosh met the Lok Sabha Speaker at his residence and submitted a letter to him. Later, talking to media, Mr. Azad said he told the Speaker that the rebel MPs have no legitimacy and the manner in which they are acting is unconstitutional. And moving on to the world of sports, in cricket, India have set a target of 171 runs for Pakistan in their opening Group A match of the ICC Women's T20 World Cup at Edgbaston in Birmingham. In reply, Pakistan were 21 for no loss when reports last came in. Here is more in this report.
1: Skipper Harmanpreet Kaur-led Indian side is aiming to begin their T20 World Cup campaign with a win against their arch-rivals Pakistan. In the match, India opted to bat first and managed to set a fighting total after some early breakthroughs. The match is currently underway. In the other Group A fixture of the day, Bangladesh registered a convincing 6-wicket victory over the Netherlands. On to archery, India's Dheeraj Bomadevra and teenager Kumkum Mohod clinched the gold medal in recurve mixed team event at the World Cup Stage 3 in Turkey today. The Indian duo produced a brilliant display to upset reigning Olympic champions South Korea 5-1 in the finals. Next we have from the field of football, where in the FIFA World Cup, Australia made a dream start to their campaign, defeating Turkey 2-0 in the Group D opener. In another match, Scotland moved to the top of Group C with a hard-fought 1-0 victory over Haiti this morning. Moreover, five-time champions Brazil were held to a 1-1 draw by Morocco in New Jersey last night. Meanwhile, Germany will take on Curaçao in a Group E clash in Houston tonight. Chirag Jha, Akashwani News, Delhi.
0: And now before we end the bulletin, the headlines once again. Prime Minister Narendra Modi and French President Emmanuel Macron hold delegation-level talks at historic Villa Carolos at Nice, focus on expanding special global strategic partnership between the two countries across key sectors. Both leaders jointly inaugurate Bharat Innovates event at Palada Expositions. India's space economy poised to grow from $9 billion to $45 billion in the next decade. In Maharashtra, 8 pilgrims die as vehicle falls in well in Solapur. All 14 Indian crew members rescued from a vessel off Oman coast after engine failure. And in cricket, India set a target of 171 runs for Pakistan in group stage match of ICC Women's T20 World Cup in Birmingham. For details of this stories and more, log on to our website newsonair.gov.in and newsonair app. And that's all in the news at 9. Good night.
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3: 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Today, we focus on Prime Minister Narendra Modi's visit to France, a visit that highlights the growing strength of one of India's most trusted strategic partnerships. India and France have shared a relationship built on mutual trust, democratic values, and cooperation across diverse sectors such as defense, trade, space, technology, education, and climate action. To understand this better, we are fortunate to having been able to connect with Mr. Gulshan Sachdeva, international affairs expert. Mr. Gulshan, welcome to the program.
4: Thank you for the invitation.
3: Mr. Gulshan, to start with, we'd like to understand from you, India and France have often been, you know, described as strategic partners. So what's your view on this? What are the key pillars that make this relationship so strong and enduring?
4: Well, you're right. I mean,

As you mentioned at the beginning, trusted partnership. Today, if you look at, we have, strategic partnership around 45 countries in the world. But one of the first strategic partnership with India signed with any Western country was with France in 1998. Since then, four French presidents, starting with Mr. Chirac, and then Mr. Sarkozy, Mr. Hollande, and now President Macron, and of course three Indian prime ministers, they have all nurtured this partnership. This is really a unique and trusted partnership, and we have a very strong institutional mechanism to help different areas, as you mentioned, in defense, in space, in sustainable development, nuclear, people-to-people contact, and of course in the last few years also the Indo-Pacific has also become very important area of cooperation. But most importantly, we are in different geographies, we are at a different level of development, but the kind of trust I think leadership has developed in both the countries.

0: contact. And of course, in the last few years, also the Indo-Pacific has also become a very important area of cooperation. But most importantly, we are in different geographies. We are at a different level of development, but the kind of trust I think leadership has developed in both the countries and each other, that's really very unique. And that is reflected in different ways in which we have developed this partnership. And today, both the leaders jointly inaugurated the Bharat Innovation Event. That's again another milestone in our relationship. And we already have a roadmap 2047. Horizon 2047, which was adopted, when President Macron was here a couple of months back. And at that point, our relationship was also, in fact, elevated to a special global strategic partnership. It means this is not just only about India and France. We are also working many different areas, which is actually, we can actually, help the global good. So in that sense, this is much wider, very big and very important strategic partnership. And there are various facets to this relationship. And I think India also have its own way and, starting with the non-aligned movement and now, of course, with our own strategic autonomy, strategic independence. I think these are the factors which have really brought these two countries together. And now the way the global geopolitics is changing, and the way I think the Indian economy has really grown in the last many years, the strong Indian economic growth and the geopolitical conditions, these have really brought India and France further closer.
1: Mr. Gulshan, you spoke about the joint inauguration of Bharat Innovates 2026 today. Let's hear what Prime Minister Narendra Modi said about Bharat Innovates.
2: Aaj hume bahut khushi hai ki Bharat Innovates ki shuruaat bhi हम फ्रांस के साथ कर रहे हैं। मैं प्रेसिडेंट मैक्रो का इस अवसर पर यहां आने के लिए बहुत बहुत आभार व्यक्त करता हूं। प्रेसिडेंट मैक्रो, अभी 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
1: So the Prime Minister said in his inaugural speech that this is emerging as a bridge between India's talent and European capital. We're talking about, 120 Indian startups, leading investors, technology leaders, all coming together at this platform. So what does this mean for the youth of the country?
0: No, I think this is very important, both for the youth of this country and also I think for India's education system and also the whole startup ecosystem. This is, I think, a unique and very welcome initiative by the Government of India and the Ministry of Education. This is the first of its kind. We all know that India has a very strong, vast, in fact, education sector, youth economy, and also have a huge startup ecosystem. But this is about deep tech. Deep tech means it's not just only about, in the last few years, we have been talking quite a lot about artificial intelligence, quantum, semiconductors, advanced materials, etc. But this is about really fundamental research, cutting-edge research in key areas of science, whether it's biotechnology, it's agriculture, energy, healthcare, blue economy, manufacturing, defense, and of course all these emerging technologies as well. Here, this in fact important institutions like all the IITs and Institute of Science and many other research institutes, they are the one, those who are really participating in this. They are showcasing their more than 20 path-breaking startups to the world, and this is a very important platform for them. Large number of investors, venture capitalists and policy makers are there. So they'll be able to showcase their products. And if they are able to really generate interest, they are able to have further collaboration with French and other European and international partners. And if they are able to really convince them that the kind of research which is being done here is really attractive to the world and also the French investors. And this will also give a new message to Indian policymakers.

0: and also to the, you know, the education institutions in India, because we have large number of, you know, universities here. You know, the fundamental research is always carried out in the education institutions. So, you know, even if you look at what is happening in the artificial intelligence, whether in the US or China or in European countries, you know, the large part, in fact, very significant part is actually in the universities and all the technology institutes. So this is what, in fact, I think we also need to focus here. It's an attractive proposition. The youth is able to convince them that they, if they spend some time in fundamental research rather than just, you know, thinking about very quick kind of results and some kind of startups. So that's, this is really going to take forward countries in science and also economically.
1: Mr. Gulshan, still on the Bharat Innovates event, French President Emmanuel Macron spoke about the strengths of India and its wonderful assets. He spoke about the demographic dividend of the country, research, innovation. Let's hear what the French president had to say.
2: This long run says a lot about your determined action, the strengths of your country and its wonderful assets and your leadership. So we are very proud to have you here. So why is it obvious for France to believe in that capacity to innovate in India? Well, I would say, to put it bluntly, so you have the demographic dividends. What does it mean? So a country with 1.4 billion inhabitants, a country who pays on know-how and research, knowledge and training as many engineers as Europe and the US combined, more than 1 million per year. So in every respect, a country with research, innovations and frontier models is spearheading global innovation.
1: President Macron said the question today is no longer whether India is innovating, but who will innovate with India. So in your view, what is the level of confidence that is resonating in this statement?
0: Well, I think the whole world is really looking at India, particularly if one is talking about Europe and France. For many years, they were quite fascinated with China because it was a large economy, and many of the European and French companies, they were very much integrated, and still they are to a large extent linkages with the Chinese economy and the Chinese ecosystem. But they are, you know, disillusioned with China because of geopolitical reasons and many other factors. So they are really looking for new alternatives. And India is really emerging as one of the fastest growing economy, the largest ecosystem of education, youth population, startups, new innovations. So they really look at India with much promise. They know that India is going to succeed. India is doing a lot of new experiments, and they also have a strong industrial base. They also have a strong education base. They also have, you know, facing serious competition in a sense in some of the cutting edge technologies, whether you look at green technologies, you look at artificial intelligence, quantum. And in all these areas, you know, the Europe is also facing very tough competition, both from the United States and from China. So they are also looking for partners with whom they can work. And they see that, you know, their technologies and the kind of scale and the large economy and the large ecosystem what we have in India, if we can really connect that, then it will be beneficial not just only for India, France and Europe, but also for the whole world. That's why, in fact, it's the global strategic partnership. And in many areas, whether we are looking at health, agriculture, climate technologies, blue economy, we can actually work even in the other countries in the global south as well.
1: Mr. Gulshan, one area that consistently stands out in India-France relations is defense cooperation, which has become a cornerstone of this partnership. Now, in your view, how significant is defense cooperation in strengthening bilateral relations between India and France?
0: Really key pillar of India-French partnership. You know, we have bought, of course, recently Rafale and jets, and we are also planning to, I mean, the negotiations are on further acquisition of them, and they're also on helicopters and submarines, and, you know, we started long back with Mirage and other equipments. But it's not just only about, you know, buying some big ticket items from France. What really we are looking now is, you know, developing a major partnership with the defense industry in Europe and France, and also a defense industry in India, because we have our own ambitious program of Make in India. India has also become a very significant exporter of defense products. And the way I think things are happening geopolitically, Europe is also really developing much more capacities in their defense. There is a pressure to spend more on defense because President Trump is pushing all

0: European countries to have 5% of their budget on defense. And, you know, altogether, I think they're going to spend about more than 800, 900 billion euros in the next few years in the defense sector. They do have, you know, important areas in which they have competitiveness, but they also want to link up with the India's developing or very significant defense industry, which is also now opening up not just only the public sector, but also we are opening up our defense sector also in the private sector. So I think there is a lot of areas buying, of course, few things from France, but also really developing, Make in India, and also to some extent, if possible, certain kind of technology transfer, and also in the long run, becoming a part of the European and French defense industry, I would say value chain, which can be linked with the Indian defense industry. So it's quite ambitious program, and let's see how we are able to implement this. But I think there is a clear political intent from both sides that this is one area which is going to be, you know, very important part of our relationship. And you remember, you know, when we had India-EU summit a few months back in Delhi, we not just only finalized a trade agreement with the European Union, but we also signed a separate, you know, the partnership on defense and security with the European Union. So we do have at the European Union level now close partnership in defense and security matters. And of course, France is a very important part of EU, and our defense partnership has been going on, a very strong institutional mechanism between Defense Forces of India and Defense Forces of France. So I think this is a very significant part of this partnership.
1: Prime Minister Narendra Modi's visit to France is much more than a diplomatic engagement. It is a reaffirmation of a trusted partnership that has consistently adapted to changing global realities. Mr. Gulshan, thank you very much for sparing your valuable time and sharing such insightful thoughts with us. Thank you, sir.
0: Thank you. Thank you for having me.
2: 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The participants were Gulshan Sachdeva, international affairs expert, and Sarabjit Kaur, anchor. 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

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Today is World Blood Donor Day. It is celebrated globally on June the 14th every year and is one of the 11 official global public health campaigns recognized by the World Health Organization to raise awareness about the constant need for safe blood and to thank voluntary unpaid blood donors. It is in this backdrop that we now bring you a feature titled The Thread Between Us.

0: Somewhere in Delhi, on the same morning, two lives, Ananya and Ramachandran, were moving towards each other without knowing it. Ananya was walking towards a hospital to give something she had never given before.
1: That morning, I took the metro from Rajouri Garden. I had come to Delhi 3 months ago. I didn't know anyone here yet. I was actually a little nervous. I had never done this before.
0: Ramachandran was lying on a bed, waiting for something he did not know was already on its way.
2: My daughter had brought me to Delhi for the surgery. She was sitting beside me, holding my hand. I could see in her eyes that she was trying very hard not to show how afraid she was.
1: I almost turned back twice. Once at the metro station, once outside the gate of the hospital. I thought, what if I faint? What if they say I cannot

0: My family kept telling me everything was being arranged. It's coming, not to worry. And I lay there thinking, this is what people say when they do not know if it is true. They say it anyway, because what else can you say? I did not blame them. I said nothing. I just waited and waited.
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2: In this country, every 2 seconds, somebody needs blood. India requires millions of units of blood every year, and maintaining adequate supplies remains a constant challenge. Most people who donate will never know whose life they changed. A few very rarely find out. Inderdat, into his 70s, has donated blood more than 80 times, but always underplays it. He has lived with the invisibility of that gift for most of his life, until one day the thread became briefly, extraordinarily visible.
3: When I left the hospital after donating blood, when one of my receiver's family grabbed my hand and I tried to free myself, and she just stared at me and held me so tight, she didn't want to leave me. We both started crying there. I asked, do you need anything else? And there was no answer. What she told me was, I want to remember your face, that when I want to meet you in heaven, I will be able to recognize you and thank you once again.
2: 80 donations, one meeting, one thread made briefly visible. For most donors, that meeting never comes. The thread exists, but the other end remains unknown. What would it feel like to be on the other end? To be the person who received? Let us go inside a donation room. Any city, any morning. The experience is the same. Whether you are in Bengaluru or Varanasi, Mumbai or Imphal. A chair, a needle, a few minutes, and a decision to trust a stranger with something precious. What follows is a reconstruction based on the real experiences of donors across India. The voice is an actor's, the experience is true.
4: The room was smaller than I expected, quieter. I thought it would smell clinical, but it just smelled like a room. Two people already there, a man in his 40s, looking completely at ease, like he had done this many, many times. I felt embarrassed immediately by how nervous I was.
5: Ananya?
4: Yes, it's Ananya.
5: First time?
4: Yes, it's my first time.
5: Just keep your hand relaxed.
4: Okay, yes, it's relaxed.
5: Nothing to worry. Have you eaten this morning?
4: I had read everything the night before. I had a proper meal. I had slept well. I had done everything right. And I was still terrified. And then the needle went in. And I thought, that's it? Is that the thing I was afraid of for 3 years? The technician told me that a single blood donation can help up to 3 patients. He explained that after donation, the blood is separated into different components, such as red blood cells, plasma, and platelets, each of which may help someone with a different medical need. One donation, one needle, one chair. Yet, it can touch several lives.
5: Ananya, your body has already begun replacing what you gave right now. By tomorrow, most of the plasma will be back.

0: In the coming weeks, your red blood cells will return too. You may hardly notice what's gone. But for someone waiting in a hospital bed, what you have given could mean everything for them.
1: In Bengaluru, a young woman named Piyali Bhattacharya lived a version of it and found her way to the chair through a determination that took years to build.
2: Well, when I think about my blood donation journey, it began during my undergraduate days in biochemistry in Shillong. In class, some people said that a girl can't donate blood, but I didn't want to accept that. I wanted to break barriers and do the needful because people truly need blood and they need it urgently. My first attempt didn't go through. My hemoglobin levels were low, so I couldn't donate. But that didn't stop me. I was determined. I focused on eating well, improving my health and raising my hemoglobin because I wanted to donate with confidence and strength. The day I was finally able to donate, the feeling was immense. Satisfaction, but also humility. Because I knew my blood was going to help someone I would never meet. That purpose stayed with me. After moving to Bangalore, I donated through blood camps in my office while working in the corporate. And over time, I have now started contemplating organizing camps myself. Being able to donate blood isn't just about breaking a stereotype, it's about choosing compassion, and I'm proud to be part of that.
1: India is not alone in facing the challenge of building a culture of voluntary blood donation. But some countries have solved or significantly reduced the problem in ways that offer lessons for us. Two examples, two very different countries, two ideas that work.
3: First, we take you to Sweden with a text message that changed everything.
4: Donor numbers were falling. People were giving once and not giving back. Research pointed out to a single underlying reason. Donors never found out if their blood had helped anyone. The act disappeared into silence. So they introduced a text message system. When a donor gives blood, they receive a message. Your blood has been received. Thank you. And then, days or weeks later, a second message when the blood is actually used. Thank you, the blood you donated is now benefiting a patient. That is the complete message. No name, no story, no photograph, just the knowledge, direct and personal, that the act reached its destination. Thousands of donors in Stockholm described it as the most meaningful message they had ever received on their phones. Research later suggested that such messages encourage more donors to return and donate again. The invisible threat had become, for a moment, briefly visible.
3: And now over to Japan, when donation becomes as ordinary as shopping.
5: In Japan, blood donation is called kenketsu, and it has been built over decades into the texture of daily life. By the early 1980s, Japan had transitioned into a blood supply built entirely on voluntary, unpaid donors, 100%. Not a target, a reality. The Japanese Red Cross, the organization authorized to collect blood in Japan, has placed donation centers not in hospitals or clinics, but in shopping malls, train stations and commercial districts. In major commercial districts of Tokyo, blood donation centers sit alongside shops, offices and transit hubs, making donation part of everyday life. The lesson is not logistics, it is psychological. When donation is placed, where life already happens, in the flow of an ordinary day, not set apart in a clinical space, the barrier to entry almost disappears.
1: One country closes the loop with a text message. Another country removes the gap between daily life and the act of giving. India's blood service is already moving in both directions.

0: The question is pace. We have heard what it takes to give for the first time. But the greater challenge is what brings a person back year after year without recognition, without knowing the result, without any feedback at all. In Mangalore, on the coast of Karnataka, Mukesh Sudarshan first donated blood as a student in 2009. He has never stopped.
1: I donated blood for the first time in 2009 while still a student, and I have made it a regular part of my life ever since. I have seen firsthand how one pint can change outcomes in emergencies, at accidents, during surgeries, and at community camps when supply runs low. Those moments showed me that donating is not just an act of charity, it's a practical way to save lives. My parents played a big role in getting me started. Over the years, every donation has reminded me that courage can be quiet. It's a calm decision to help someone you'll likely never meet. Many people worry because of myths and cultural taboos. You'll hear things like, donating makes you weak. It risks your health. The truth is, modern donation practices are very safe. Donors are carefully screened, and most people recover quickly. Donating is a responsible, well-regulated process that benefits whole communities. One donation can support multiple patients and even save lives. In my blood type, I am proudly B positive. And I'll keep showing up because small, repeated acts add up to huge impact. It's simple, it's safe, and it matters.
0: For Mukesh, the thread exists but remains invisible. He gives and he goes home. But there are people in this country for whom that thread is not a single act. It is a lifeline that must be rewoven every few weeks for their entire lives. Through the Indian Red Cross Society, we spoke to one of them.
2: My name is Nehal, and I was diagnosed with thalassemia at 1.5. I'm 37 now, and I've spent more than 35 years depending on blood transfusions to just stay alive. Every 2 weeks, I receive a transfusion, and I think of it as a 14-day lease on life. Each bag of blood gives me another 14 days to work, to travel, to laugh, to dream, to be with people, you know, I love, to simply be alive. Growing up with thalassemia was very different. My childhood wasn't carefree summers and spontaneity. It was more about hospital corridors, transfusion rooms, daily injections, medications, tests, dietary restrictions, and schedules built around treatment. I watched other people do their own things, but I couldn't. Some days I felt more exhausted, you know, even before the day began. Thalassemia did teach me resilience. I learned to meet every challenge with grit and with gratitude. Grit for the hurdles I had no choice but to face, and gratitude for the countless people whose kindness kept me going. Today, I'm a psychologist. Every person I help is probably, you know, possible because somewhere someone donated blood for me.
0: Nehal has spent her life on the receiving end of that gift. Sumati has been on both sides. And what she discovered when she finally arrived at the side she had always wanted to reach was something she did not expect.
3: Blood donation is the greatest donation. That's what I believe. Whenever I heard this phrase, you know, it would give me goosebumps. A strong desire was there. My family at home would discourage me saying no to that because I was little weak at that time. However, without telling my parents, I went to donate blood. They sent me back. My weight was too low. I felt very sad. Later, I tried once again, but they sent me back once again, saying my hemoglobin was insufficient.

I felt very, very disappointed. After that, I worked in a diagnostic company. There, I learned about the importance of blood storage bags because my company used to produce that. I used to visit blood banks frequently. By then, you know, blood donation had become something that gave me a deep sense of respect and pride. Then I got married and children, so I, you know, it faded out completely, this blood related things. It faded out, and somewhere in 2010, I was diagnosed with epithelial cell sarcoma, and I had to undergo a major surgery. At that time, my hemoglobin was extremely low. Surgery could only be done if I received blood. My younger brother donated blood for me. The experience of receiving blood, oh, it was really a kind of energetic, I should tell. It felt as if a kind of strength and energy had entered me. I truly understood that a surgery or even a person's life can depend entirely on blood. I also realized how difficult it is to arrange donors. And when a person is in serious health conditions, getting blood is really saving one's life. People who donate blood are life givers or life savers. My respects, and salutations to all those who donate blood regularly.

0: From Bengaluru, we take you over to Jammu, where some voluntary blood donors share their experience and appeals.
1: My name is Sachiv Gupta, regular blood donor, and I have been donating my blood, I think, when I was 20 or 21 years old. Each time it has given me a sense of satisfaction and a happiness, and knowing that my blood can help save a life or support a patient in need, since I am a A1 positive. So a lot of people call me. But when I donated my blood for the first time, I was little apprehensive, what is the procedure and the hygiene and everything. But then I soon realized that the process is simple, safe, and takes only a short amount of time. Donating a blood is one of the simplest ways of, you know, to make a real difference in someone's life or to the society. A small effort from us can bring hope, can save a lot of people. A lot of surgeries going on, accident victims are there, people fighting with leukemia. I'm a very proud blood donor, and thank you so much for contacting me.
2: Pankaj, a few years back I had accidents, and so that time I also got the favor of someone. So this year, when one of my friend asked me that he was going for blood donation, so I asked that my blood group is O positive, and if he need, then he can call me, and he said yes, we need that blood group. So I visited with him and I too donated, so it was wonderful experience.
3: My name is Rakesh Chaudhary and I am a regular blood donor. I donate my blood every 3 months at Jammu Blood Center. Your blood can give someone another chance at life. Donate blood. It is a small act with a big impact.
0: Blood donation is often discussed in terms of camps, volunteers and NGOs. But there are other witnesses. People who have seen the emergency side of the equation, not from inside a blood bank, but from the scene of an accident, a road, a traffic crossing. Mr. Gyanendra Awana served as Deputy Commissioner of Police Traffic in Delhi for years before retiring in 2018. He donated blood himself until the age of 65, the maximum age at which a healthy person in India can donate. But it is what he witnessed in his service that perhaps tells the story most clearly.
4: Especially in accident cases where blood hemorrhage was very high, and

0: the blood was not available. Regularly, the young trainees used to donate the blood. When major tragedies happened where many people injured, from police people come to donate. People should donate, and if you keep donating, that will satisfy both the things, your mental as well as physical needs. And in fact, I stopped when I was forced to stop. Your age is more than 65, we cannot take your blood. So up to 65, I kept donating because my blood is O negative, which is very rare.
1: There is another kind of emergency, quieter, more private and no less urgent. In maternity wards across India.
2: On World Blood Donor Day, remember two things. Keep yourself healthy to be a good donor. Your blood donation is a small act for you, but it can be a difference for life or death for a needy patient. Only blood can replace blood. So become a donor and a proud citizen.
1: Every one of these voices leads to the same place. And the other end of the thread. Someone lying in a bed, not knowing that any of these people exist. We return for the last time to the man we met at the opening of this program, Ramachandran Mishra, school teacher from Varanasi, who woke up in Delhi hospital not knowing what had been placed inside him while he was unconscious.
3: I woke up in the afternoon. My wife was there. My son had come from Varanasi. I thought how serious it was that my son had also come. The doctor later told me there had been a transfusion. Someone's blood, a stranger's blood, had been given to me while I was on the table. I did not know what was happening to me. My wife told me afterwards, she said, someone, somewhere in this city, gave blood that morning and it came to you. I am a geography teacher. I teach my students about rivers, about how water falls somewhere in the Himalayas and travels for weeks, for months, carrying something from the mountains to the plains, to the sea, without knowing where it will end up. That's something that also happened to me. Someone gave their blood somewhere in the city. It came to me. They were my river, and they will never know that.
1: Ramachandran Mishra registered as a voluntary blood donor 4 months after his surgery. He was 58 years old. It was the first time he had ever donated. He said he wanted to be someone else's river. Behind every thread, behind every invisible connection between donor and recipient, there is an infrastructure. People and organizations who make the thread possible, who hold the system together, city by city, camp by camp, unit by unit.
4: Vivek Jain, India head of KAB Welfare Foundation, which is in the field of humanitarian services since last 10 years. And our foundation is supporting human lives for their blood requirements. So our donors are aligned with the patients and are served within a day for their blood needs. I still remember my first blood donation. I just crossed 18 years of my age. The feeling was like of immense satisfaction and full of gratitude. Yes, people do have initial fears and inhibitions to donate blood. They are not made aware how their blood donation can help human lives. The single most common reason for which people don't give blood is that they have fear psychosis. They think that by donating blood, they will become weak. This is not the case. With every blood donation, a new cell formation takes place, and that is good for the human life, for the human body and for the organs. So by donating blood, you're fasting the process of blood cells formation in your body and blood, which is the fuel for your body. It's always good to donate blood after every 3 months. It's been 35 years since I have been donating blood. So the biggest motivation factor is to see smile on a patient's face when they receive a blood. It's like

0: you are giving a part of yourself in the service of humanity. A feeling which words cannot describe. Voluntary blood donation is very must in today's time, because very few people turn up to give voluntarily. And in patients like thalassemia, where 2 units are required every month for a patient to live next month.
1: We return to one final time to Inderdath. 70 years old, 80 times donations, a man who gave so many times that he stopped counting the acts and started counting the years, and who, once against all probability, got to look into the face of a thread that he had held.
2: I've gone through many stages of both pain and happiness in life, and I finally understood the meaning of true happiness. I would like you to silence your mind, sit down quietly, take a deep breath, and stop your breath and ask yourself, what is the purpose of coming in this journey of life through time? There must be a bigger purpose. Find that purpose and you will find happiness. Anybody can serve. I believe you only need a heart full of grace, compassion, forgiveness, a soul generated by love to serve. It doesn't matter whether you're black, white, tall, short, Hindu, Muslim, Christian. No, it doesn't really matter at all. Just give yourself. The bond becomes stronger. And I wanted to reach out to these people, not with my hands, but with my heart. That's all.
1: Somewhere in your city right now, there is a person who needs blood. You do not know their name. They do not know yours. They may never know you exist, but you could be the reason they see tomorrow. You could be someone's river. One donation can help up to 3 patients. The thread is there. You can be part of it. Happy World Blood Donor Day. Give blood, save lives.
3: The Thread Between Us, that was a feature on World Blood Donor Day. Written by Pranav Saxena. Narration was by Lucy Chattopadhyay. Other voices included Manoj Mayankar, Sudhir Rajoria, Nisha Bhardwaj, Hongla Form, and Dilip Jha. Produced by Nitish Arora, this was a presentation of Central English Features Unit and came to you from the Delhi Station of Akashwani.

0: style of singing. He hails from a distinguished musical family. Sriram was initiated into music by his mother, Srimati J. Chidrupa Lakshmi. Later, trained under Vidwan Dwaram Satyanarayan Rao and Laya exponent Vidwan Akella Mallikarjuna Sharma. He is a MA Music Gold Medalist from Sri Suravaram Prataparedi Telugu University, Hyderabad, where he is currently pursuing his PhD in music. Equally adept at Carnatic vocal concerts and Nama Sankirtanas, he performs at major festivals in India and abroad. As a dedicated teacher, he has trained many students to concert level. He also volunteers with Sampradaya, a non-profit organization promoting fine arts.
1: Shri J. Shri Ram apne gayan ka aarambh Valaji Peta Venkata Ramana Bhagwatar ki ek kriti se kar rahe hain, jo raag lalita tatha adi taal mein nibadh hai.
0: Shri J. Shri Ram begins his vocal recital with a composition of Valaji Peta Venkata Ramana Bhagavatar in the raag Lalita set to Aditaal.